0: to be out this game. Drew will start for us. Don't anticipate putting him on IR or anything like that, but we'll just kind of reevaluate every day and reevaluate next week, and we'll go from there, but he won't play this week.
1: It was initially called a hip injury for Sam Darnold, but then described as a glute. Not expected to be an injury that'll keep him out for long, but he's not yet ready to return. Matchup against Arizona this weekend. Drew Lock in line to make his first start for Seattle since 2023. Falcons coach Kevin Stefanski has a questionable quarterback situation as well.
2: You have a QB yet for this week?
3: We will have a quarterback, yes, for this week. Not yet, but we'll work through that this week.
2: What do you need to see between now and tomorrow? Choose who you want there.
3: I'd say we're working through it. I'm not ruling anyone out. Tua's not going to practice today, but he's getting better. Cooper and Mike will practice today, so we'll work through it.
4: All of us on the coaching staff, on the medical staff, all of our players, Mike in this case, want to always do what's best for our players. And I feel really, really confident in the plan going back to when I first got here and how Mike was working off the field and working in the training room. And I think what you've seen is a progression of all of that. So I feel confident that as he progresses and gets ready, we'll let you guys know. But a big part of that is practice and then practice the next day and those type of things. So we'll continue to take this day to day and make decisions. And I'll make decisions that are best for the football team.
1: Falcons facing a division game this weekend against Carolina. Kevin Stefanski saying he's not ruling anybody out. As for Cincinnati, Joe Burrow dealing with back tightness.
5: I think everything is so important to me. I'm going to do what it takes to be out there. If I'm not getting surgery, I'll be out there.
6: I feel good. It's a normal game day soreness, that's for sure, but I'll be right.
7: Hey, you know, you from playing on Sunday?
6: No.
7: What kind of soreness?
6: I don't know specifically what play. I didn't really start feeling it until after the game. That's typically how it happens.
8: Do you plan to practice the rest of the week, or is it going to be something where you're just going to rest it?
6: We'll see how we feel tomorrow.
7: Shoulder?
6: Back tightness.
7: How does that affect your preparation for the week?
6: It shouldn't really. We get a lot of mental reps, and we walk through a lot of plays, so I'll be all right.
7: Is there any part of you that doesn't self-play on Sunday out of caution?
6: No.
7: What?
6: That's ridiculous.
1: Joe Burrow expecting to play against Houston this week. SportsCenter All Night, ESPN Radio. Among the matchups on Sunday, Vikings are in Chicago. Speaking of divisional matchups, they'll face the Bears and Chicago's potent offense. Bears quarterback Caleb Williams.
9: I think is scoring every drive is our mindset. I think that's the potential of us, and that's internal. That's an internal expectation. That's an internal feeling, just of what we have up front, out wide, and in the backfield. It's an expectation from ourselves to be able to go out there and score every time and figure out ways to help the defense. I mean, that's our part to help this team, help special teams, and all of that is scoring points as many as we can. And so on as many drives that we have. And so, that's our challenge. I think that's what I mean by that. To be able to do that, it can't have penalties. We can't have all these, the mishaps and things like that.
1: Bears, of course, dropped 59 on Carolina last weekend. They also gave up three dozen points. ESPN analyst Herm Edwards.
10: There was 1,000 yards of offense total. 1,000. Yeah, the score was, by the way, 59-37. You know how hard that is to watch? And I've been in some games like that as a head coach where it got away defensively. And when the players came in to watch the tape, I said, hey, I'm going to tell you something. No coach is going in the room with you guys. You go in there as a defense, and you watch it. I can't watch.
11: If you were a Bears fan, would you feel good about that game?
10: Oh, the Bears fan, they're going crazy right now. But let me ask you something. When you say the Chicago Bears.
12: You think defense.
10: Thank you.
12: Midway.
10: Yeah. Thank you.
12: Did not.
10: I'm not saying you can't score. But, guys, when you play like this, your defense has no chance. Because what happens is you continue to just press the button, and that defense of yours is getting wore out, man. And it'll catch up to you eventually when you get a certain lead. But, see, no one could stop anybody in this. No one played defense. It was just one of those back and forth. The Carolina Panthers scored 37 points.
1: We'll see what the Vikings do against Chicago on Sunday. We'll see what Chicago's offense does as well. Also Sunday in Foxborough, Patriots and Steelers. ESPN Patriots reporter Mike Reese.
13: Drake May acknowledged it was tougher.

0: to move on from a season-opening loss in which he threw three fourth-quarter interceptions. He had more time to think about it than the usual 24 hours. But he said he's decisively on to Pittsburgh, and his focus is clear.
1: My position is built on split-second decisions, and that's football. You know, it's a game of inches. It's a game of decisions in an instant. And I think you get to, you know, see, you know, the consequences when you don't, you'll make the right one, and you try to force one, or you try to maybe push it down the field. And I think, you know, that's, you know, something that, like you say, you learn from. But, you know, honestly, you know, we're learning from it at this point. You know, it needs to be a habit. And I think that's the purpose of practicing and getting in the mindset and knowing, you know, what, you know, I need to do to help this team win.
2: I think that there's a difference between, we've said this, being reckless and being aggressive. We want to be aggressive. That's how we want to play. But we also have to make great decisions when there's, you know, a look or something that maybe would take a certain play away.
0: Something that could help boost May? Speedy running back Travion Henderson, who missed the opener with an ankle injury, was a full participant in practice on Wednesday. In Foxborough, Mike Reese, ESPN.
3: Aaron Rodgers is throwing his age. Almost. The 42-year-old quarterback threw the ball 40 times in the Steelers' win against the Atlanta Falcons. And afterward, Coach Mike McCarthy said that they would like their offense to be a little bit more balanced, that he'd like to increase the number of runs from 18 to between 25 and 30. But if you ask Aaron Rodgers, he's perfectly fine with how the offensive game plan panned out against the Falcons.
4: Yeah, the consistency and the balance stuff is all for, talking head fodder. It's all about winning the game, whether you got to throw it 40 times or run it 40 times. So I'm not worried about the balance. Balance comes naturally. If you're getting a chance to be ahead of teams, you're going to get more run opportunities. If you don't have 5-3 and outs, you get more run opportunities too. So I'm not worried about that.
3: The balance might resolve itself naturally, but one area Mike McCarthy definitely focused on this week is third down. The Steelers were just 3 of 13 on third downs against the Atlanta Falcons, and a lot of that was a byproduct of missed connections between Rodgers and DK Metcalf. Now, Rodgers pointed out that there were a number of DPIs that he felt like were not called on some of those plays, but at least one, Metcalf dropped the pass. Even so, Rodgers still expressed confidence in his wide receiver and said, "I'm going to keep feeding him." In Pittsburgh, Brooke Pryor, ESPN.
5: Aaron Rodgers and the Steelers in New England to face the Patriots Sunday afternoon, 1 o'clock Eastern game. Sports Center all night, ESPN Radio. 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
6: The 2-2 to Yelich, and a liner down the left field line, a fair ball, it hits off the sidewall. Churio is in, around third is Bowers, he will score. A two-run single for Yelich, and the Brewers have flipped this game back into their favor. It is 5-4 Milwaukee.
5: 620 WTMJ, Brewers with the 5-4 win, their 95th win of the season, tied for the fourth most in franchise history. They have a 2.5 game lead on the Rays for the best record in Major League Baseball. At the top of the NL wild card, still the Cubs.
7: And the pitch on the way, driven in the air, deep right field. It's got a chance. Gone. Another home run for Pete. His 44th of the year. A drive over the 368 sign in right center. 44 homers. 105 runs batted in.
5: Cubs Radio Network. Cubs double up the Braves 8-4. Pete Crow Armstrong, two homers, 44 now on the season, most in the season by a lefty in franchise history. 44 homers, tying him with Ernie Banks for the most in a season by a Cubs player aged 24 or younger. Cubs double up the Braves. They lead the Phillies by a half game for the first NL wildcard spot. Phillies shutting out the Nationals 3-0. Zach Wheeler goes 7 innings, striking out 5. Fourth straight game with at least 6 innings and at most 1 earned run. This was a 3-0 shutout, the Phillies' 18th shutout of the season. As for the third wild card spot, Padres still hold that.
6: 0-1 the pitch. Salas hits it in the air, deep down the right field line. Beck is back into the corner, looking up. This one, gonna go! Second of the night for Ethan Salas. Just over the out-of-town scoreboard at Coors Field. A two-run homer here in the fifth. Big night, Padres. Big night, Salas. It's 8-1.
5: Two homers for him, three RBI. Padres, a 9-3 win over the Rockies, 97-3. The Fan, Salas, youngest player in Padres history with a multi-homer game, surpassing Fernando Tatis. Padres have won 9 of their last 10. Well, what are the Dodgers going to do moving forward? That's next. SportsCenter All Night continues. It's ESPN Radio.
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1: 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Longest active win streak in Major League Baseball belongs to the Rays. 4-3 win over the A's on Wednesday. Fifth straight win. They lead the Yankees by 4.5, but they lose Aaron Judge, who strikes out twice before leaving in the sixth. ESPN's Eduardo Perez.
2: Let's not forget that Aaron Judge came back after those 84 games, after 100 days of not being able to go he didn't do rehab in the minor leagues. He went straight to playing the games. And then when you do that, you're on your feet a lot more, and you are going to be sore. Now, what have the Yankees been able to do? Well, they've been able to go out, play him one game, give him a day off, play him another day, give him a day off, but still you're on your feet and you are going, those are natural sorenesses. And I think Aaron Judge knows his body really well. Aaron Boone played the game. He's managed the game for so long. He understands also that what's important is to get Aaron Judge ready for the postseason. And that's getting his at-bats, but he's going through the rehab right now as we speak at the major league level and not at the minor league level like Wilson Contreras did with the Boston Red Sox, who missed less time, but he did go down for a rehab assignment.
1: Speaking of injured players, Dodgers fall to the Reds 6-2. Blake Snell leaves in the first inning after throwing 19 pitches. Manager Dave Roberts.
3: Obviously happy that he alerted us early to get him out of the game, not make it worse. For me, I heard, or he told me, that he felt some tightness in his left groin, and, you know, it didn't loosen up. So obviously the right decision is to get him out. I think number one is we'll see how he comes in tomorrow, how he feels, get some more treatment, and then when we get back to L.A., then we can make that decision.
1: Dodgers could have clinched the NL West on Wednesday. They lost. Padres won, though. We see all kinds of walk-offs in baseball. Walk-off homer, walk-off hit by pitch, walk-off balk. Technology bringing us a new one.
4: Runners will be off. The 3-2. Outside ball four, but a tap of the head by Brandon Valenzuela. We look to the board where that is overturned. Strike three, and the Blue Jays win. They'll salvage this series.
1: 5-1 the final over the Tigers. A walk would have brought the potential tying run to the plate, but instead, ABS challenge, it's a walk-off.
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5: How good is that? 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
0: Number five.
1: A day after having their 8-game win streak snapped, the Padres hold their ground in the race for the third wild card spot of the National League, getting back in the win column. 97.3 the fan.
6: 0-1 the pitch. Salas hits it in the air, deep down the right field line. Beck is back into the corner, looking up. This one, gonna go! Second of the night for Ethan Salas. Just over the out-of-town scoreboard at Coors Field. A two-run homer here in the fifth. Big night, Padres. Big night, Salas. It's 8-1.
0: Number four.
1: Yankees lose Aaron Judge to tightness in his leg in the sixth. They lose the game in the 13th. Treasure Island Baseball Network.
7: Ground ball up the middle, off the mound. Going to be fielded and missed by the shortstop. Kiesel's going to come around third. Throw to the plate, not in time. Twins walk off the Yankees. Carantini's going to get mobbed at first base. The shortstop, Lombard, just flat out missed it. Went under his glove. Kiesel going to third base, slid, popped up, and then easily scored the winning run.
0: Number three.
1: Cubs maintain their half-game lead on the Phillies for the top wild card spot in the National League. PCA with numbers 43 and 44. Cubs Radio Network.
8: And the pitch on the way, driven in the air, deep right field. It's got a chance. Gone. Another home run for Pete. His 44th of the year. A drive over the 368 sign in right center. 44 homers. 105 runs batted in.
0: Number two.
1: Orioles win again in New York. Pete Alonso homers again in New York. That was in the first. In the third, WBAL.
9: There's Samuel Basile. He hits the first pitch. Screaming straightaway center field. Ewing at the wall. Goodbye! O's have done it again. They've gone back to back. ballpark. And he's made it 6-0.
0: Number one.
1: Remember this summer when we were all celebrating America's 250th? That was the last time Cleveland had the outright lead in the American League Central. Until Wednesday. Tom Hamilton, WTAM.
9: The pitch. Swing at and hammered. High, deep to right. Away, back and gone. Oh, my. Petey Helton with a jog of a lifetime. A three-run home run deep into the lower deck and right. A majestic blast. And the Guardians are back on top. 5-3.
1: Guardians with a half-game lead on the White Sox. Quarterback status, LSU. Let's see. Undetermined? That's next. It's ESPN Radio.
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2: Angels baseball is on the air tonight from Angel Stadium in Anaheim. The Angels get ready to host the Seattle Mariners. Hi, everybody. Terry Smith along with Mark Langston, our producer-engineer here for Wednesday Night Baseball. It's Jorge Sevilla. And as always, we welcome you on Angels Radio, also available on the Angels Radio app. We just had the ceremonial first pitches here tonight, and we had David and Ashley Eckstein, who are authors. They each have their own separate books that are now available for purchase, and they did a bang-up job getting a chance to throw out the ceremonial first pitches. They were up in our booth a little bit earlier today, had a chance to visit with them, and it's always great to see one of the Angels World Series champions, David Eckstein, here at Angel Stadium. And of course, after Eck ended up leaving the Angels, he won another World Series as a member of the St. Louis Cardinals. Well, the Angels have something on the line here tonight, and that's to try and sweep the Seattle Mariners. And the Angels have had only one three-game series sweep all season. They can do it again tonight with a victory. And even though this is the final game of this series, the Angels and the Mariners will end up closing up the entire regular season with a four-game series in Seattle, and that'll be the final weekend, along with a couple days before, here in September. So Angels have certainly pretty much extinguished the Mariners' chances to go to the postseason. They would basically have to win out and have some help for the most part as far as either winning the division or sneaking in the third and final wild card spot this year. The pitching matchup tonight, the Angels will send a former Mariner to the mound. Yusei Kikuchi, who pitched for several seasons with Seattle, will face them tonight. And he is looking for just his second victory of the season. It's been a season where he has been sidelined because of the left shoulder issues. And he will be taking on the Mariners for the first time this season, lifetime against them. And coming into this ball game, he's had six career starts against Seattle. He has a 1-2 record with a really good ERA against them, lifetime 1.32. Pitching for the Mariners will be George Kirby, 9-11 this year, 29th start of the season. And this will be the second time that he's faced the Angels this season. He did pick up a victory against the Angels near the end of June. And lifetime against the Angels, he's had some good success, 12 starts lifetime against the Halos, an 8-4 record with an ERA of just 3.28. Angels come into the action tonight, season record at 58-93. Seattle, season record of 70-82. We get back. Mark Langston is eagerly standing by. He will have the starting lineups. We'll have the start of tonight's game, Angels and Mariners, Wednesday Night Baseball, just minutes away on Angels Radio, also available free on the Angels Radio app.
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5: Langston here, and it's time for tonight's starting lineups of the final game of this three-game series against the Seattle Mariners. The starting lineups is presented by Modelo, brewed with the finest ingredients for a taste that's pure gold. For Dan Wilson, his Mariner lineup tonight looks like this. Leading off the shortstop, J.P. Crawford, batting second in left field, Randy Arozarena. Hitting third, designated hitter Donovan Canzone. In the cleanup spot behind the plate, Cal Raleigh, batting fifth in center field, Julio Rodriguez. Hitting sixth, first baseman Josh Naylor, batting seventh in right field, former Halo Taylor Ward. Hitting eighth, second baseman Cole Young, and batting ninth over third base, Weston Wilson. On the mound for the Mariners, 9-11 record, 4.25 ERA, right-hander George Kirby. Kurt Suzuki, his Angels lineup tonight will look like this. Leading off the shortstop, Zach Neto. Batting second in center field, Mike Trout. Hitting third, the left fielder, Wade Meckler. In the cleanup spot over at first base, Vaughn Grissom. Batting fifth, behind the plate, Moises Ballesteros. Hitting sixth, third baseman, Denzer Guzman. Batting seventh in right field, Josh Lowe. Hitting eighth, designated hitter tonight, Christian Moore. And batting ninth at second base, Adam Frazier. On the mound for the Halos, 1-5 record, 4.75 ERA. Left-hander Yusei Kikuchi. As we get closer to the first pitch and all the action here tonight at the Big A, here's my partner, Terry Smith.
2: Well, thank you so very, very much, Mark Langston, as we get ready for Angels baseball, and we are just moments away. Let's quickly run down the umpires for you, though. Chad Fairchild is the home plate umpire. He's one of the better ball and strike umpires. Umpire at first base, Bill Miller. He's the crew chief. Second base umpire, Chad Whitson. And the third base umpire, he was behind the plate last night, Brian Walsh. He is a full-time Major League umpire, Brian Walsh, for the first season. So we are set to go. Lefty-lefty matchup. Kikuchi against Crawford, first pitch tonight, and that one is a little bit low. We're underway. The count, one ball, no strikes. Angels have on the home white uniforms, red trim and lettering. Mariners have on the very dark blue tops with the gray pants. There's a pitch and misses outside, and the count goes to 2-0. That last pitch was a fastball at 96 miles per hour. Third baseman Guzman, he's playing in a bit. Right near the edge of the grass, and the next pitch misses ball three. Three balls and no strikes. J.P. Crawford in this series, 2-for-8 with a homer. He's hitting .224. And the next pitch he's taking, and that's in there for a called strike. Look at Kikuchi this season, and he has not won a game at the Big A this year.
5: Yeah, lone win came on that last road trip against the Pirates.
2: Yep.
5: Six shutout innings. Last start just went four innings, allowed just one run on three hits, but four walks. He ended up with 88 pitches in those four innings.
2: That was on Friday against the Nationals, and here's one that's hit on a hop to the right of Neto, was positioned near second. It skips off his glove, and it rolls into left field. That ball was hit sharply.
5: I think they're going to give him a hit.
2: And that is the scoring on that one. So Crawford is on, leadoff single.
5: Yeah, that is a real difficult hop. That was on the backhand side and got on him quickly.
2: That one was 96 miles per hour, the exit velocity. So here is Arozarena batting now, and he bounces one on a hop foul over on the third base side. Game time temperature tonight here at the Big A, it is 74 degrees. First pitch was right on time. And time and temperature presented all season long by Mountain Mike's Pizza. Pizza the way it should be. Next delivery. That's a pitch that misses. That was a splitter. And so the count's one ball, one strike. Arozarena, 3-for-8 in the series. Five-game hitting streak. He's had hits in 13 of his last 15 games. He was their lone all-star this season, Randy Arozarena, who will be a free agent at the end of the year. The pitch fouls that one back behind home. He's had a solid season for them. He's all over the AL top 10 hitting leaderboard.
5: and he is smoking hot right at the moment.
2: Counts one and two. Lob toss over to first, and the base runner Cropper, who's stolen only one base this season, was pretty much on the bag as that throw was heading to first base.
5: Talk about all-star. Yusei Kikuchi, an all-star for both teams. Was an all-star with the Mariners, all-star with the Angels.
2: First 3 years in the big leagues with Seattle on the pitch. That's grounded through the left side in between Guzman and Neto. So the first two batters have hit the ball on the left side and have gotten hits. Runners at first and second. Dominic Canzone, who's DHing, will be the next batter.
5: This fastball here, 96 up, middle of the plate. And that's one thing Yusei Kikuchi, last three starts, has really elevated his fastball. In fact, throwing it 52% of the time the last three starts.
2: So Canzone will be the hitter, another left-handed batter. And they do have four left-handed batters in this lineup tonight. First pitch, that is in there for a called strike.
5: And lefties have hit Kikuchi better than righties.
2: Yep.
5: Lefties 294 against some righties 265.
2: Kikuchi with a look at second delivers. And the pitch, that one is a little bit outside. Defensively for the Angels. Over at first base, Vaughn Grissom. Adam Frazier's playing second. Denzer Guzman at third with Zach Neto at short. The outfield, Meckler in left, Trout in center, Lowe in right. Here's the next pitch. It's fouled right back behind the plate. Angels catcher tonight is Moises Ballesteros, and Christian Moore is in the lineup. He is the Angel DH tonight. Counts one ball, two strikes, and the two-strike pitch fouled back behind the plate. We were talking about Kikuchi's increase as far as throwing more fastballs, and that's kind of come at the expense of one of his breaking balls, his splitter, not throwing that pitch as much in recent starts.
5: Yeah, his slider has been much better, so he's been basically those two pitches.
2: Here's the next delivery, and that one is a little bit low. Two balls and two strikes.
5: The Mariners' first two guys both had hits. First hit of the game was J.P. Crawford, and that's presented by 714 Tickets. 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
2: Kikuchi wheeled around, no throw. The Angel 35-year-old left-hander also has a cut fastball and a curve in his arsenal, but those are two pitches he rarely uses. Here's the 2-2, and that one misses high. So that was a slider, and now the count is full.
5: So far, you can see that he's trying to find that release point for that slider up in the zone. He ended up throwing 27 pitches in his last start in the first inning.
2: Here's the 3-2, and he's going to walk him. That pitch is outside, and boy, Kikuchi has gotten into some steaming hot water here right out of the blocks. The first three all get on safely. No outs, bases loaded, and Cal Raleigh, who's gone 1-for-8 in this series, the one hit a three-run homer, he will be the next batter.
5: Yeah, and for Yusei Kikuchi, certainly first inning has been a problem for him, and it's, you set the table for Seattle, even though they've struggled.
2: First pitch there, that's a good fastball at 96. He threw that one by Cal Raleigh, the switch hitter who's batting right against the Angel lefty. Kikuchi ready, here's the next one. And that is in there for a called strike, another fastball. 96 on that pitch, it was taken by Cal Raleigh, so he's deep in the hole here with the bases loaded, no outs. It's 0-2. After Raleigh, Julio Rodriguez waiting on deck. Here's the next pitch, two-strike delivery. That's a little bit high. Pretty good crowd on hand tonight here at the Big A. The first 25,000 fans tonight getting a home run robbery bobblehead courtesy of Easton and Easton. Here's the 1-2, and that is inside. 2-2 is the count.
5: Oh, fastball's coming right at Cal Raleigh. Raleigh from the right side is hitting just 159.
2: Kikuchi set 2-2 pitch, and he tried to check on that one, and he just got a piece of that one. That's a foul ball that landed right there in the batter's box.
5: And this is a slider, another slider up, and he's trying to check that swing, can't do it. It just gets a piece of the bat.
2: Yeah, that one just hit the lower part of the barrel of his bat, just barely nicked it.
5: And he was trying to stop the brakes the entire time on that swing and just got out just far enough to get a piece of that baseball.
2: Already 22 pitches, no outs here in the first. The next delivery, and this is a fly ball that's lifted into left field. Looks like it's going to be deep enough to get the runner home. Here comes the throw to the plate. It's going to be laid and offline. So Raleigh has a sac fly, and Seattle on the scoreboard, 1-0. Meckler's throw was short. Never really got to the plate.
5: Yeah, you weren't going to throw out Randy Arozarena. I don't care what kind of arm you have. That was deep enough to score Arozarena with that good speed that he has. And boy, if you could, it's just the first out in this inning, but if you could somehow escape this with just one. And Julio Rodriguez steps to the plate. Tough guy to double up. He's hit into 8 double plays this year.
2: So two on and the pitch. And that is a pitch that's in there for a called strike. Oh, and one is the count on Rodriguez. Here's the next pitch. And he swings at that one, looks it in the air, foul down the right side, out of play. We're in the top of the first. Seattle has gotten on the scoreboard. They're up 1-0. And the top of the first, it's being presented by your SoCal Hyundai dealers. Test drive a new Hyundai today. Josh Naylor, their first baseman, waiting on deck. Already 25 pitches here in the inning, one out. And there's one to tie. Count is now 1-2 on Rodriguez in the series. 1-for-7 with a run batted in. He's had hits in 6 of his last 7 games. His numbers are down considerably from a year ago. The power numbers. Hit 32 homers last year, just 21 this season. And there's a 2-strike delivery. And a good splitter chased and missed, struck him out. So that's a big out now. And Kikuchi can get out of this with just the 1 run allowed. He will have done a pretty good job.
5: Yeah, he went to the split instead of the slider. And that one had a ton of depth to it. Located it perfectly. I agree. If he can get out of this with 1, well, that is a victory.
2: Yeah. So here's Naylor. He's 2-for-8 in the first 2 games. Here's the pitch. And he was jammed on that one. Fights it back. Fouls it back behind the plate. When the Angels bat in the bottom of the first, trailing at the moment 1-0, Meadow, Trout, and Meckler against George Kirby.
5: That strikeout of Julio Rodriguez. First strikeout by an Angels pitcher presented by Circle K.
2: Here's the pitch. And he was thinking about going after that one. The pitch was called a ball. And now on the appeal, a strike is going to be called.
5: Good challenge by Ballesteros on that one. That one catches the bottom side of the strike zone. That ABS challenge powered by T-Mobile.
1: What's that? That's what I thought it was.
2: So the count's no balls and two strikes. Kikuchi ready, and he's going to wheel around, but no throw to second base. Runner gets back there. Angels infielders are spread out, outfield straight away. This will be the 30th pitch of the inning. Here it comes, and that one is a little low and away. It misses. Gave him a slider there.
5: Josh Naylor's a guy that won't expand the zone too much. Try to get him chase that 0-2 slider.
2: Next pitch, and that one, pitch that was a little bit low ball too.
5: Best fastball of the night right there, 98. That was pitch 31 here in the first.
2: These two teams this season have split the first eight meetings. And they will square off in the final four games of the regular season in Seattle. Here's the next pitch. And that one is low. And the count's full, 3-2. In this inning, a couple of singles, a walk, a sac fly, a run. Full count here. And Kikuchi's payoff delivery. That one is lined down the right field side, and that is a foul ball. Just a few feet foul. Ball was hit hard.
5: It went 3-2 curveball, and it stayed up, but Naylor was out in front of it. I still think a good fastball in that outside part of the plate. And Wade Becker's come in a little bit in left field to maybe take that bloop hit away.
2: Mitch Ferris is up in the Angels' bullpen. Here's the pitch. This is grounded on the right side, and that's through for a base hit. Being waved home is the lead runner. They'll get another run on the board. That was a good job of hitting there by Naylor. He was down 0-2 in the count and gets a two-out RBI hit. Seattle up 2-0 right now.
5: And this is a fastball. This is up in the middle of the plate and just hit hard through that right side. Yeah, 34 pitch first inning so far for Yusei Kikuchi. Mentioned that last start. He had four walks through 88 pitches in four innings. And a 27 pitch first inning in that last start against the Nationals.
2: And Seattle is a team that Kikuchi's had a great deal of success against in six career starts. His ERA coming into tonight against Seattle, 1.32. So the meeting is over, and Kikuchi still has to throw some more pitches here in this inning. The batter is Taylor Ward. The former Angel has had a tough season. Here's the pitch. That's a pitch he takes for a called strike. Ward is hitting just 224. Keep in mind, he had 36 home runs last year with the Angels, drove in 103 runs. This year, 7 home runs, 35 runs batted in.
5: It's like he changed his entire approach to the plate.
2: Yeah, it's been a tremendous drop-off in production for him to the point where Baltimore ended up trading him, and Seattle was hoping to get a lot more than what they've gotten since he's joined them. He hasn't even been playing a whole lot lately for them.
5: He's hitting 113, no home runs and 5 RBIs since the trade from Baltimore.
2: It's 0-1 in this series. First game he started, and there's a swing and a miss, and he is in the hole. It's now no balls and two strikes.
5: Angels trailing 2-0 here in the top of the first.
2: Here's the pitch, and that is a called third strike. Struck him out on a splitter, got him looking, and the inning is over. But they sent seven to the plate, two of them score, also leave a couple runners on base, and Angels down 2-0 as we head to the bottom of the first on Angels Radio, also available on the Angels Radio app.
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2: First batter up for the Angels is Zach Neto as we go to the bottom of the first inning. 2-0 Mariners. Neto, Trout, and Meckler. 1, 2, and 3 to get things started here. Here's the pitch. Chase in, a miss. First pitch cutter right there. 0-1. Neto is 2-for-7 in the series. He's driven in a run. Season average 2.41. Just 3 for his last 21, though, as he faces off here against George Kirby. Here's the pitch. And that's low and inside and misses for a ball. Kirby, a former first-round pick of Seattle. That was back in 2019. Been an All-Star once. That was in the 2023 season.
5: Yeah, some of the best command in baseball.
2: Here's the next pitch, and that's a little bit low. He's had 39 walks in 28 starts this year. He's always been a strike thrower.
5: Yep, 2.1 walks per nine. Strikeouts are down 7.5 this year.
2: There's a pitch that is in there for a called strike, and the count's now 2 balls and 2 strikes.
5: Yeah, back in the 2024 season, his walk rate was 1.08.
2: Here's the pitch, and that one, a pitch that misses, so it's a full count. 3 balls and 2 strikes. Kirby has a complete game this year. No one in the American League has had more than one complete game, and there haven't even been very many of those. Here's one that's fouled back behind the plate.
5: Fastball, good one, last one. 98 miles an hour. He has topped out this year at 99.
2: Been only 9 complete games thrown in the American League this season. Here's the 3-2, and that's a shot in the center. That's going to drop in. Good job of 2-strike hitting by Neto. So he's on, and Mike Trout will be the next batter.
5: This is 98, but it's middle of the plate. Neto all over it. Hits it hard right back up the middle.
2: Trout in the series has gone 1-for-6.
5: George Kirby has had all kinds of problems on the road this year. On the road, 3-6, a 5.53 ERA.
2: Trout takes the first one, and that's a little bit low and away. George Kirby has given up the most hits of any American League pitcher this season. That leadoff hit by Neto is hit number 187 he's allowed this year. He's giving up more than a hit an inning this year. Trout takes ball two. Last pitch was a sweeper. Two balls, no strikes. Here's the next one, and that's tapped foul back behind the plate.
5: I look for Zach Neto to be running here. Kirby is a guy that's allowed 22 stolen bases this season.
2: He's tied for sixth in the American League in runs allowed, tied for fifth in the AL in losses this season. Here's the pitch. That's inside. And so the count on Trout goes to 3-1. Mike Trout will walk. We've seen that this season. Trout is in the top 10 in the American League in walks and now in strikeouts. Here's the pitch. Fouls it off right side out of play. This bottom of the first inning, 2-0 Seattle. And it's being presented by Foundation Building Materials, the official jersey partner of Angels Baseball. Angels making Kirby throw some first inning pitches. This will be his 13th. He's facing only his second batter. There's a toss over to first. Neto back to the bag. This seems like a good baseball crowd tonight. Spirited
5: really,
2: crowd.
5: Yes. I agree.
2: Yeah, there's a little energy here at the ballpark tonight, and this is a Wednesday night. Here's the pitch, and that is inside, and that is ball four. So, Kirby kind of following the start in the top of the inning by Kikuchi. He's having trouble getting people out, and he's throwing a lot of pitches, and now Wade Mechler will be the next batter, and before he digs in, let's pause for station identification on Angels Radio, also available on the Angels Radio app.
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2: Terry Smith, along with Mark Langston, our producer-engineer, is Jorge Sevilla. And the first one on Mechler. That is a pitch that is in there for strike one. Mechler's 3-for-7 in the series. Gets a hit here. His batting average is going to be right around 300 for the season. 297 coming into tonight. Here's the pitch. He takes outside, and it's now 1-1. Wade Mechler is our player to watch, presented by Kettle One Vodka. He's had hits in three of his last four games, 10 of his last 14 games. Here's the pitch. And he's taking that one. That is outside. Two balls and one strike.
5: George Kirby's certainly one of these guys that you got to get to him early. First inning problems, 5.14 ERA in the first inning. First time through the lineup, teams are hitting 300 against him.
2: Here's the next one on Mechler, and that's another pitch that misses, 3-1. Wade Mechler coming into the game tonight, seventh highest as far as his on-base percentage in the American League, and that's for players with a minimum of 250 plate appearances. The pitch fouled off left side, that's back and out of play. Mechler has been a tough out since he has been with the Angels this season. He works pitchers, he'll foul off a lot of pitches.
5: He's worked himself 3-2 counts, should see a fastball here, and he's been all over everybody's fastball.
2: Here's the 3-2, and that one there, it misses. And it was a fastball at 98, but it missed. And now the Angels have their first three batters reaching base safely here in the bottom of the first. That's exactly what happened against Kikuchi, and they're going to have a meeting at the mound.
5: Come on out to the Big A on September 18th, Japanese Culture Day. 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
2: Need Woodward, the pitching coach, out there to have a word with Kirby.
5: It's got to be pretty rare for George Kirby to walk back-to-back hitters. Always a guy that is right around that strike zone.
2: Kirby coming into this game in his last six starts, a 1-2 record with a 6.48 ERA. And he's off to a slow start here in this one, even though he's working with a 2-0 lead. Here's the pitch. And at the plate is Grissom. And the first one there misses low. It's one ball, no strikes.